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0: And we play, the

0: gone and been by now. And this is a really, really cool story. So this one woman was actually diagnosed with progressive Alzheimer's disease. And she just had a remarkable turnaround, all after taking this experimental medication. The woman's brain scans once showed like 9 areas of problems within her brain. But doctors now say that they're all gone. She basically regained most of her memory back. She also reconnected with a friend from junior high. And they even got married.
1: Had 9 different spots of amyloid plaque in her brain. She doesn't have any plaque at all anymore. And they're just not seeing the plaque beginning to build up again.
2: I don't have all of my memory back, but most of it.
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2: 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And I'm learning how to step away from the kitchen. He's a really good cook.
0: Love that. 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

0: 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I mean, that's real. 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

0: 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Lies, lies, lies. 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

That's Luke Bryan. I'm Dee Lewis. We are wrapping up Sunday, but not the weekend, because tomorrow is Labor Day. And if you're planning on grilling, which a lot of people are, I have some tips, some ideas of some unusual foods that you probably haven't thought to grill before. But according to certain sources, they're pretty good on the grill. That's coming up right now. Lainey Wilson, phone.

0: Costanza. It's Jelly Roll and Jason Aldean. How far does a goodbye go? So you'll probably be grilling up tomorrow. The typical, you know, steak, chicken, burgers. Some people grill shrimp. I don't think I've ever had grilled shrimp, but it sounds pretty good. But according to AARP, some foods that are pretty good on the grill, but that you probably haven't thought of to grill before. This is kind of weird. Salad. I don't even know how you would grill salad. Maybe wrap it up in tinfoil or something like that, like a tinfoil bowl, and then grill it like that. Pizza. I've never had grilled pizza, but it's an interesting thought. Cheese, fruit. I know some people do grill fruit. You know, they put fruit as part of like a shish kebab and they grill that. And pound cake and angel food cake, they say, are perfect for grilling. So maybe that's some food for thought. If you're looking for some new fresh grilling ideas, maybe check out some of those things.
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0: think as you drunk. That's Riley Green and Justin Moore. Time's ticking. So we've got a 3-day weekend. So another day to kind of kick back, relax, and enjoy the last remnants of summer. But wouldn't it be nice if we had maybe a few more 3-day weekends throughout the year? Some folks say we have too many vacation days already. I personally don't agree with that, but Yahoo said that they did a survey, and the survey found that 64%, that's not a vast majority, but it's still a pretty good chunk, 64% of the folks surveyed agree that every weekend should be 3 days long. You know, for a lot of years, we've been hearing talk about a 4-day work week, that a 4-day work week was going to become a thing, and that we would have 3-day weekends. Wouldn't that be nice? How many times have you asked yourself, or said to yourself, wouldn't it be nice if there was a day between Saturday and Sunday, or a day like after Sunday, before Monday? Wouldn't that be nice?
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0: Luke Combs, Rethink Some Things, wrapping up the UK leg of his My Kind of Saturday Night tour. And there's a video up on his Facebook page of the London audience singing along with him. And it's pretty amazing. It really is amazing how American country music is just like so popular and so worldwide. Jelly Roll before that. Need a Favor.
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0: Parker McCollum killing me and Morgan Wallen. Don't we? If you have a sister, well, you're a lucky, lucky person. According to the Journal of Family Psychology, sisters are actually pretty good for you. Having a sister protects siblings from feeling lonely, unloved, guilty, self-conscious, and fearful. That's a lot of negative emotions to be protected from. Researchers from Brigham Young University found that having a sister prevents depression more than having a brother. This may be because girls are better at talking about problems and listening, and it's usually the females or the sisters, usually the oldest girls in the family, who take care of their parents as they age. The sons, the brothers kind of take care of their own families, whereas the women take care of their own families and the parents. So if you've got a sister, you've got a lot. I don't have a sister. I am the sister. So I think I know a little bit about what I'm talking about there.
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0: you want to take the high road, I'm gonna take the high road, baby, get gone. 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

0: Blake Shelton, Let Him In Anyway, and Kenny Chesney. Summertime that we are celebrating this weekend. I don't want to say we're saying goodbye to summer, but, you know, this is kind of the unofficial end of summer, but we're going to have a lot of fun this weekend. And while we're kicking back and relaxing, because we deserve it, because we work hard, consider this. Wallet Hub says that 7 in 10 people, according to a recent survey, say that they're working harder this year than they worked last year. I would say I'm working about as hard. I would say I'm working about as hard this year as I did last year. And that's a lot. But for those of you who are working as hard or harder, just hardworking people, may tomorrow be relaxing and peaceful and full of joy and fun.
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I'm Dee Lewis, sneaking our way into Labor Day Monday. You know, if you're planning on going to a national park tomorrow or later on today to celebrate Labor Day, one thing you definitely don't want to do, and we'll talk about that coming up right now, John Party, Heartache on the Dance Floor.

0: Richard, you pretty, Hudson Westbrook and Corey Kent with Co-Wetzel Rocky Mountain Low. One thing you definitely don't want to do if you're going to be spending Labor Day in a national park. Now, that would be a great way to spend the day enjoying some of our natural beauty, but you don't want to be a Toron. What's a Toron? It's a tourist and moron. It's kind of a mashup term that park employees have dubbed tourists who try to do things that they really shouldn't do, like pet the bison or get too close to the bison. Yeah, don't try to pet the fluffy cows. It won't turn out well. Don't feed the bears. They try to put their kids on the backs of elk. And that's not a smart thing to do. Stray from the boardwalks into thermal areas so hot that at least 20 people have been scalded to the point of not living anymore in them. So respect the park rules, respect the wildlife, and treat them like they're wild animals who could turn on you at any given moment because that's what they are.
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0: South of Sanity and Luke Bryan. That's My Kind of Night. We're coming up on Labor Day Monday. It's going to be a great one.
1: Yo, it's Russell Dickerson. This is Worth Your Wild. Fun fact about Worth Your Wild is Red Hot Chili Peppers are co-writers on this song because of the You're My Butterfly Sugar Baby reference in the song. Check it out right now, Worth Your Wild.

0: Yo, it's Russell Dickerson, and that was Worth Your Wild.
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those what ifs. Kane Brown and Lauren Elena. I am Dee Lewis, and a good, very, very early Labor Day Monday to you. We've got the soundtrack for you right here. Zach John King, get to

0: Water at a Wedding, Grail and James, and Ella Langley, Be Her. Chances are better than in years past that you went to a wedding this weekend, according to The Knot. A surprising number of people are getting married on Labor Day, particularly like the Saturday on Labor Day weekend, because it's a 3-day weekend built right in, more travel flexibility for the guests, and often a better venue availability and better pricing too compared to peak wedding months. Always go off the peak months if possible. So Labor Day, and I'm guessing probably like Memorial Day and other 3-day weekends are becoming more popular to have weddings.
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0: girl dad. That's Cole Swindell and Jason Aldean. She's country. What is going on at the movie theater? Maybe you want to spend a little bit of Labor Day taking in a movie. So what's going on? Spider-Man, Brand New Day, still the number one film. The Odyssey coming in at number two. So maybe now today would be a good day to take that one in since it's almost 3 hours long. Coyote versus Acme. By any means, and if you're in the mood for a good scare, maybe you want to get prepared for Halloween, Insidious, Out of the Further. Those are the five top films in theaters so far this holiday weekend.
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0: Better Me for You. That's Max McNown and Kenny Chesney. Carry On, Silver Sands Marina, coming out in just a few weeks, September 25th, where you can officially get your hands on that. 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
1: Drowning at Indiana's largest natural lake. This is Network Indiana. I'm Ryan Hedrick. Indiana conservation officers investigating a drowning on Lake Wawasee. It happened Friday around 2 when a 911 call came in about a man missing near the sandbar. Officers later found Brian Conwell. He'd stepped into the water to anchor his boat and started struggling. Medics tried to save him and he didn't survive. Investigators say it appears to be accidental and an autopsy is planned. Three people injured in a shooting Sunday on Indianapolis's near West Side. IMPD says they sent officers to the 2900 block of West Washington, not too far from North Tibbs, and found two people with gunshot wounds. A third victim was later found. Two victims taken to the hospital in stable condition. The third was listed in critical condition. Police say it was a disturbance in a parking lot, probably a domestic disturbance. After days of ice activity across Indianapolis, the Archdiocese of Indianapolis weighs in and offers an exemption to Catholics from going to Mass if they don't feel safe until the end of the month.
2: We want them to feel like they're not obliged to go to Mass if they're afraid to leave their homes at this time.
1: Father Todd Goodson is the lead pastor of Our Lady of Greenwood Catholic Church. He tells Fox 59 the vibe he gets is that things are tough in the city. Earlier this week, ICE ramped up enforcement across Indianapolis, which was why businesses on the east side closed. Notre Dame opened the season with a 41-13 win over Wisconsin at Lambeau Field last night. Here's Len Clark.
3: The Irish scored touchdowns on their first three offensive possessions of the second half, and Marcus Freeman said the difference was
4: your ability to just let go of what you thought this game was going to be like and focus on the moment, as I reminded him.
3: Notre Dame also got a pick six from DJ McKinney as the Irish opened the season with a win at Lambeau Field.
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22: 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Happy Labor Day. Markets are closed today for Labor Day. And although last week there was weakness to end the week, soybean futures continue well supported, according to analyst Brian Basting.
23: We're not quite looking at the beans in the teens yet from a cash perspective for fall delivery. We are looking at beans in the teens on the futures market. And producers are looking closely at that now. As you said, daily exports, sales announcements of beans to China and to unknown destinations. And of course, we've got President Xi Jinping meeting with the president here on September 24th. It'll be very interesting to see what does or does not come out of that meeting. But we can say that China is definitely stepping in the new crop market here. Believe it or not, Andy, at this time last year, China had zero soybean sales on the books to the U.S.
22: 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Hoosier Ag Today, Indiana's farm network for 20 years.
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2: 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And another time, she grabbed the wall instead of the railing. 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This is Tina McIntosh, founder of Joy's House and co-host of Caregiver Crossing. Falls are the leading cause of injury for older adults, but there are simple ways to lower that risk. 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
2: 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It's at the Princess Theater in Rushville. We'll be watching The Blind Side, starring Tim McGraw and Sandra Bullock. That's Thursday, September 24th. The doors will open at 10. The movie will start at 10:30. You're going to get your movie ticket and popcorn and a drink. And we can't do that without our great sponsors, Decatur County Memorial Hospital, Decatur County Recycling, Morning Breeze Healthcare and Retirement, George's Pharmacy, and Russ Hubler Ford. We look forward to seeing you again on Thursday, September 24th for the free senior movie at the Princess Theater in Rushville.
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1: Harvest is just around the corner, and we take a look at what farmers are seeing from north central to southern Indiana. This is Hoosier Ag Today. I'm Greg Allen. It's been a brutal growing season for many northern and central Indiana farmers, from a cold, wet spring to summer storms and flooding. But as harvest remains weeks away in some areas, farmers across southern Indiana are already getting a jump on the 2026 harvest. CJ Miller reports.
2: We started on Tuesday. A lot of guys in our area are running now, mainly corn. There has been some beans cut here and there.
3: That's J.R. Reisner, who farms in Dubois County in southwestern Indiana.
2: The crops are definitely maturing fast, and moistures are in the low to mid-20s on a lot of corn that we're seeing.
3: Even though the recent heat has been helping with dry down, he says it's been a challenge for those working out in the field to get the crop harvested.
2: You know, from a farmer perspective, it's not been much fun this week. We've been, you know, hovering in the southern part of the state here right around, 100 degrees, and it's been a pretty miserable week, but, you know, outside of the heat, everything seems to be going pretty good.
3: So how are corn yields looking so far?
2: They're looking pretty good. We've definitely had some issues throughout the growing season. We had a tremendous amount of rain during pollination, so there's a little bit of pollination problem out there. Not terrible, but I'm not sure we're going to hit what we did last year. We had an extremely good crop last year, but good crop. I'm not sure we're going to break any records.
3: And even though there's been a recent rally in the grain markets, Reisner says the spike in diesel fuel has added an extra financial squeeze to this year's bottom line.
2: We're probably hovering around that $5 range for off-road diesel. Just the timing and everything of the price spike here has really been unfortunate.
3: Hear more from Dubois County farmer J.R. 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I'm C.J. Miller.
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1: Heading up to north central Indiana, where farmers may not be quite at the jump for harvest yet, but they're close.
5: In our area, right where we're at, we end up getting 2.5 inches of rain. We were praying for some rain, but not quite that much, but you get what you get.
1: That's according to Madison County farmer Wendell Heath. But in spite of periods of heavy rain, flooding, and extreme heat in recent weeks, Heath says crop conditions remain relatively solid.
5: Corn on good ground that drains well, I think it's going to be very well. Same with beans. If you've got some mediocre ground, some rolling ground, I think you're going to see very high swings from the flat ground that drains to the low ground that doesn't. I think there's going to be a lot of variance in it.
1: Farmers in north central Indiana are now watching kernel development, soybean pod fill, and field conditions closely as harvest gets closer, which Heath says could start in the next week or two for him.
5: There's some beans that'll probably be starting to be cut here, and I'm saying probably a week or two, which is pretty on par. You know, some guys get some early beans out just to get them out and get moving, and same with some corn. Biggest majority of it, I think we're pretty well on par. Maybe just a week or two earlier, but nothing extreme. This hot weather's helping the corn that is changing. It's drying down. It's going to dry down quickly if we keep this hot weather going, like they say that we are.
1: For growers across north central Indiana, the focus now turns to getting the crop across the finish line and into the bin. I'm Greg Allen, Hoosier Ag Today, serving Indiana farmers for 20 years.
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5: Lincoln Kenneth Link Allen, age 51, of Greensburg, died tragically with the love of his life, Tammy Shireman, on Sunday, August 30th. He was born June 29th, 1975, in Columbus, Indiana, the son of Larry Earl, Tick, and Michelle Lynn, Mickey Ferris Allen. He was a lifelong resident of Decatur County and a 1994 graduate of South Decatur High School. He was a member of Westport Baptist Church and the Coon Hunting Club. Link and Tammy met almost a decade ago when he was called to her home to dispatch coyotes that were wreaking havoc on her livestock. They hit it off instantly and were engaged to be married. Link greeted everyone with a finger wave and a hey man. He was well known in the community, especially with the farmers. He worked for Cray's Gemstone Pork Farms hauling grain for 33 years and with the family business. He often spent weekends helping Tammy with the horses at Shelbyville Racetrack. He also worked at Wyalusing Creek Golf Course and had served his community on the Let's Volunteer Fire Department for many years. When work got hard, he would always say, "Well, it keeps you honest with the Lord." Link was the guy that you could call when you needed a hand. He would say yes without hesitation. If you were in a pinch, not only would he help out, but he would also brighten your day and make you laugh. He was an avid outdoorsman. He loved fishing, shooting, and hunting with his coon dogs. He even competed in hunting competitions and started the Let's Coon Club and co-founded the Hoosier Tree Dog Alliance. He loved playing softball, loved music, and could be found playing his guitar and singing bluegrass gospel with the Allen Family Band. Link left a mark on everyone he met and will be sorely missed. Heaven just got a bit rowdier. Link is survived by his parents, his brothers Andrew Earl, Andy, and Chris Allen of Hope, Nicholas James, Nick and Robin Allen of Greensburg, Chad Nolan Allen of Washington, Lance Everett Allen of Westport, his sister Heather Allen Jacobs of Lutz, and several nieces and nephews. He was preceded in death by his grandparents Nolan and Mildred Allen and Kenneth and Beverly Ferris, his uncles Tom Allen, Gene Allen, Ronald Buck Allen, and Kenny Dale Buster Ferris, and a niece, Jamie Andrea Allen. A memorial service will be conducted at 11 a.m. on Wednesday, September 9th at Bass and Gasper Funeral Home in Westport. Burial will follow at Union Presbyterian Cemetery. A time of visitation will be held on Tuesday, September 8th from 4 until 8 p.m. at the funeral home. Memorial contributions may be made to the Let's Volunteer Fire Department through the funeral home. Online condolences can be made to the family at bassgasper.com. And again, Lincoln Kenneth Link Allen, age 51, of Greensburg, passed away on Sunday, August 30th, 2026. Ernie Weldon Stevens, age 93, and Marcella Carol Stevens, age 88, were called home just 3 hours apart on Thursday, September 3rd. They shared a long and beautiful life together, filled with love, family, and countless memories. In their final moments, they were able to leave this world peacefully, lying side by side, just as they had always wanted. Ernie was born on October 31, 1932, to James and Molly Stevens. He graduated from Greensburg Junior Senior High School in 1952 and proudly served in the United States Navy from 1952 to 1956. Following his military service, Ernie worked at Bond Aluminum, where he later retired. Marcella, affectionately known as Marcy, was born on October 10, 1937, to Robert and Catherine Wright. She worked at Gamble's for several years before beginning a career at Delta Faucet, where she worked until her retirement. Ernie and Marcy were united in marriage on June 25, 1961. For 65 beautiful years, they shared a life built on love, commitment, and family. Together, they raised three sons and were blessed with six grandchildren and four great-grandsons. Their family was their greatest joy, and the memories they created together will continue to be cherished by those who knew and loved them. They are survived by their three sons, Ernie and wife Patty Beckett, Eric and wife Sandy Vogt, and Aaron and wife Anne Marie Sanderson. Six grandchildren, Molly, Jake, and fiancé Brianna Gall, Luke, Libby, and Christian Vogt, Matthew and wife Emily Vogt, and four great-grandsons, Kingston Cole, Oliver Case, and Wyatt Vogt. A funeral service will be held at 2 p.m. on Wednesday, September 9th at Porter Oliger Pearson Funeral Home, followed by military honors. Visitation will be held following the service from 3 to 6 p.m. at the funeral home. Memorial contributions may be made to A New Hospice, Morning Breeze, or the National Coalition for Homeless Veterans. And again, Ernie Weldon Stevens, age 93, and Marcella Carol Stevens, age 88, passed away 3 hours apart on Thursday, September 3rd, 2026.
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2: 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We'll be watching The Blind Side, starring Tim McGraw and Sandra Bullock. That's Thursday, September 24th. The doors will open at 10. The movie will start at 10:30. You're going to get your movie ticket and popcorn and a drink. 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
11: Harvest is underway in southern Indiana. I'm C.J. Miller, and this is Hoosier Ag Today News.
12: We started on Tuesday. A lot of guys in our area are running now, mainly corn. There has been some beans cut here and there.
11: That's J.R. Reisner, who farms in Dubois County in southwestern Indiana.
12: The crops are definitely maturing fast, and moistures are in the low to mid-20s on a lot of corn that we're seeing.
11: Even though the recent heat has been helping with dry down, he says it's been a challenge for those working out in the field to get the crop harvested.
12: It's not been much fun this week. We've been, you know, hovering in the southern part of the state here right around, 100 degrees, and it's been a pretty miserable week, but, you know, outside of the heat, everything seems to be going pretty good.
11: 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I'm C.J. 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

0: people think that Friday is the best day of the week. 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
2: It's time for Today in Country Music History, brought your way by Mueller Insurance Agency. September 7th, and on this day in 1949, Lovesick Blues by Hank Williams with his Drifting Cowboys was number one on the U.S. singles chart. The song first appeared in the 1922 musical Oh, Ernest, and was recorded by Emmett Miller in 1928 and later by country music singer Rex Griffin. 1950, born on this day, was American country music songwriter Mark Sanders. He's written 15 number one hits, including the famous Leanne Womack single, I Hope You Dance. 1956, born on this day in Van Nuys, Los Angeles, California, was songwriter Diane Warren. She has won a Grammy Award, an Emmy Award, a Golden Globe Award, and three consecutive Billboard Music Awards for Songwriter of the Year, and has been nominated for 11 Academy Awards. Warren has written songs for many artists, including Leanne Rimes and Trisha Yearwood. 1961, George Jones scored his second country number one single with Tender Years. That song spent seven non-consecutive weeks at number one. 1977, Crystal Gayle was number one on the charts with Don't It Make My Brown Eyes Blue. The song was written by Richard Lee and first appeared on Gayle's 1977 album, We Must Believe in Magic. 1985, Roseanne Cash was number one on the Billboard country chart with I Don't Know Why You Don't Want Me, a song she wrote with her then-husband, Rodney Crowell. 1991, Dottie West's funeral was held at Nashville's Christ Church. West was honored by her granddaughters with an original song paying tribute to her, which was played at the funeral. Steve Warner sang Amazing Grace during the services. Kenny Rogers eulogized her in a speech. When she sang about pain, she felt pain. When she sang about love, she felt love. And when she sang about beauty, she felt that beauty. While some performers sang words, she sang emotions. West was then buried at Mount View Cemetery in her hometown of McMinnville, Tennessee. 1992, A Lot About Living and A Little About Love, the third studio album by Alan Jackson, was number one on the country charts. 2003, the Farm Aid 03 benefit concert took place at the Germain Amphitheater in Columbus, Ohio. Held to raise money for the family farmers in the U.S., those concerts are organized by Willie Nelson, John Mellencamp, and Neil Young. 2004, Alan Jackson released his 12th studio album, What I Do, which gave him his 7th U.S. country chart topper. 2022, Morgan Wallen was number one on the charts with Dangerous, the double album. The album also spent a total of 10 weeks at number one on the Billboard 200 and ended up becoming the best-selling album for the first half of 2021. And in 2023, Zach Bryan was arrested by the Oklahoma Highway Patrol for obstruction after getting into an argument with a highway patrol officer in Vinita, Oklahoma. He was later released on bail. And that is Country Music History, brought to you by Miller Insurance, formerly Mueller Insurance Agency, serving you from our Hope and Greensburg offices. 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
2: WTRE is again hosting the free senior movie. It's at the Princess Theater in Rushville. We'll be watching The Blind Side, starring Tim McGraw and Sandra Bullock. That's Thursday, September 24th. 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You're going to get your movie ticket and popcorn and a drink. And we can't do that without our great sponsors, Decatur County Memorial Hospital, Decatur County Recycling, Morning Breeze Healthcare and Retirement, George's Pharmacy, and Russ Hubler Ford. We look forward to seeing you again on Thursday, September 24th for the free senior movie at the Princess Theater in Rushville.

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11: 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Crude oil prices hovered at the close on Friday, easing slightly on the session, but still locking in a sharp 9% weekly gain as ongoing geopolitical friction in the Middle East and shipping disruptions through the Strait of Hormuz continue to keep a firm floor under global energy markets. Crude was down 18 cents at $91.48 a barrel. The average price for Indiana unleaded gas was $3.44. That's 70 cents lower than the national average. Yesterday's ending corn bids from Indiana ethanol plants, $5.57 in Portland, Marion $5.25, $5.21 in Clymers, Alexandria and Union City $5.32, $5.31 in North Manchester. Louis Dreyfus and Claypool was paying $13.59 for beans delivered by the end of the month. I'm Greg Allen. Who's your ag today? 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

0: she was fine, but I noticed she stopped using the front steps. And another time, she grabbed the wall instead of the railing. It's little clues like these that often show up before a fall ever happens. This is Tina McIntosh, founder of Joy's House and co-host of Caregiver Crossing. Falls are the leading cause of injury for older adults, but there are simple ways to lower that risk. Stay tuned.
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5: WTRE is again hosting the free senior movie. It's at the Princess Theater in Rushville. We'll be watching The Blind Side, starring Tim McGraw and Sandra Bullock. That's Thursday, September 24th. The doors will open at 10. The movie will start at 10:30. 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

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Still see her pink bow and her brown hair. 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
5: 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We'll be watching The Blind Side, starring Tim McGraw and Sandra Bullock. 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
4: 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Watkins Hydrosteam, 812-614-0032.
5: Farmers across North Central Indiana are getting a closer look at what this year's extreme weather may mean for the 2026 harvest. This is Hoosier Ag Today. I'm Greg Allen.
6: In our area, right where we're at, we end up getting 2.5 inches of rain. We were praying for some rain, but not quite that much, but you get what you get.
5: That's according to Madison County farmer Wendell Heath. But in spite of periods of heavy rain, flooding, and extreme heat in recent weeks, Heath says crop conditions remain relatively solid.
6: Corn on good ground that drains well, I think it's going to be very well. Same with beans. If you've got some mediocre ground, some rolling ground, I think you're going to see very high swings from the flat ground that drains to the low ground that doesn't.
5: Farmers in North Central Indiana are now watching kernel development, soybean pod fill, and field conditions closely as harvest gets closer, which Heath says could start in the next week or two for him. I'm Greg Allen, Hoosier Ag Today, serving Indiana farmers for 20 years.
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It's a big weekend for fans. Another big day's coming up. Wednesday is the start of NFL regular season. Just more signs that fall is practically here. It officially begins September 22nd, I believe. 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

0: 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One of them is John Morgan with his new song. It's coming up in just a few minutes. 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

0: thinking about how much there is to love about this month, take your pick. Whether it's sports with college football underway and regular season NFL starting on Wednesday, or food with pumpkin spice everything everywhere on every menu, and of course the changing of the seasons. You know, the end of Labor Day weekend feels like the end of summer, and well, summer officially ends on the 21st.
1: 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Lunch specials served daily. WTRE is again hosting the free senior movie. It's at the Princess Theater in Rushville. We'll be watching The Blind Side, starring Tim McGraw and Sandra Bullock. That's Thursday, September 24th. The doors will open at 10. The movie will start at 10:30. You're going to get your movie ticket and popcorn and a drink. 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We look forward to seeing you again on Thursday, September 24th for the free senior movie at the Princess Theater in Rushville.
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0: 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On and on. 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
3: Lincoln Kenneth Link Allen, age 51, of Greensburg, died tragically with the love of his life, Tammy Shireman, on Sunday, August 30th. He was born June 29, 1975, in Columbus, Indiana, the son of Larry Earl, Tick, and Michelle Lynn Mickey Ferris Allen. He was a lifelong resident of Decatur County and a 1994 graduate of South Decatur High School. He was a member of Westport Baptist Church and the Coon Hunting Club. Link and Tammy met almost a decade ago when he was called to her home to dispatch coyotes that were wreaking havoc on her livestock. They hit it off instantly and were engaged to be married. Link greeted everyone with a finger wave and a hey man. He was well known in the community, especially with the farmers. He worked for Cray's Gemstone Pork Farms hauling grain for 33 years and with the family business. He often spent weekends helping Tammy with the horses at Shelbyville Racetrack. He also worked at Wyalusing Creek Golf Course and had served his community on the Let's Volunteer Fire Department for many years. When work got hard, he would always say, "Well, it keeps you honest with the Lord." Link was the guy that you could call when you needed a hand. He would say yes without hesitation. If you were in a pinch, not only would he help out, but he would also brighten your day and make you laugh. He was an avid outdoorsman. He loved fishing, shooting, and hunting with his coon dogs. He even competed in hunting competitions and started the Let's Coon Club and co-founded the Hoosier Tree Dog Alliance. He loved playing softball, loved music, and could be found playing his guitar and singing bluegrass gospel with the Allen Family Band. Link left a mark on everyone he met and will be sorely missed. Heaven just got a bit rowdier. Link is survived by his parents, his brothers Andrew Earl, Andy, and Chris Allen of Hope, Nicholas James, Nick, and Robin Allen of Greensburg, Chad Nolan Allen of Washington, Lance Everett Allen of Westport, his sister Heather Allen Jacobs of Letts, and several nieces and nephews. He was preceded in death by his grandparents Nolan and Mildred Allen and Kenneth and Beverly Ferris, his uncles Tom Allen, Gene Allen, Ronald Buck Allen, and Kenny Dale Buster Ferris, and a niece Jamie Andrea Allen. A memorial service will be conducted at 11 a.m. on Wednesday, September 9th at Bass and Gasper Funeral Home in Westport. Burial will follow at Union Presbyterian Cemetery. A time of visitation will be held on Tuesday, September 8th from 4 until 8 p.m. at the funeral home. Memorial contributions may be made to the Let's Volunteer Fire Department through the funeral home. Online condolences can be made to the family at bassgasper.com. And again, Lincoln Kenneth Link Allen, age 51, of Greensburg, passed away on Sunday, August 30th, 2026. Ernie Weldon Stevens, age 93, and Marcella Carol Stevens, age 88, were called home just 3 hours apart on Thursday, September 3rd. They shared a long and beautiful life together, filled with love, family, and countless memories. In their final moments, they were able to leave this world peacefully, lying side by side, just as they had always wanted. Ernie was born on October 31, 1932, to James and Molly Stevens. He graduated from Greensburg Junior Senior High School in 1952 and proudly served in the United States Navy from 1952 to 1956. Following his military service, Ernie worked at Bond Aluminum, where he later retired. Marcella, affectionately known as Marcy, was born on October 10, 1937, to Robert and Catherine Wright. She worked at Gamble's for several years before beginning a career at Delta Faucet, where she worked until her retirement. Ernie and Marcy were united in marriage on June 25, 1961. For 65 beautiful years, they shared a life built on love, commitment, and family. Together, they raised three sons and were blessed with six grandchildren and four great-grandsons. Their family was their greatest joy, and the memories they created together will continue to be cherished by those who knew and loved them. They are survived by their three sons, Ernie and wife Patty Beckett, Eric and wife Sandy Vogt, and Aaron and wife Anne Marie Sanderson. Six grandchildren, Molly, Jake, and fiancée Brianna Gall, Luke, Libby, and Christian Vogt, Matthew and wife Emily Vogt, and four great-grandsons, Kingston Cole, Oliver Case, and Wyatt Vogt. A funeral service will be held at 2 p.m. on Wednesday, September 9th at Porter Oliger Pearson Funeral Home, followed by military honors. Visitation will be held following the service from 3 to 6 p.m. at the funeral home. Memorial contributions may be made to A New Hospice, Morning Breeze, or the National Coalition for Homeless Veterans. And again, Ernie Weldon Stevens, age 93, and Marcella Carol Stevens, age 88, passed away 3 hours apart on Thursday, September 3rd, 2026.
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4: Searching for shell casings at a park where kids play. This is Network Indiana. I'm Ryan Hedrick. Three people hurt in a shooting Sunday on the west side of Indianapolis along West Washington Street, not too far from North Tibbs Avenue. IMPD says officers found two people hit, then discovered a third. Police had crime scene tape up around a nearby park as they worked the scene.
5: I don't have specific information that children were present, but, I mean, it's right in front, like you said, of a playground. So it's most likely that children are. They're definitely staying, these residents here.
4: IMPD Captain Richard Ray says police are asking anyone with security cameras in the area to turn over any videos they could to help with the investigation. A man killed in a shooting in Anderson early Sunday morning. Police say it was an argument involving multiple people that happened just before 2 a.m. and several people began shooting at each other. The man who died was shot in the chest. Investigators are working to determine who fired the shot that killed him. After days of ICE activity across the city, the Archdiocese of Indianapolis talking about and offering an exemption to Catholics from going to Mass if they don't feel safe until the end of the month.
6: I think people are nervous, and I think that's why we issued the statement.
4: Father Todd Goodson is the lead pastor of Our Lady of Greenwood Catholic Church. He tells Fox 59 the vibe he gets is that things are tough in the city. Earlier this week, ICE ramped up enforcement across Indianapolis, which is why businesses on the east side were closed. Notre Dame opened the

0: doctor will never leave my mind.
1: I've seen people get hit before. It's been horrible.
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15: Harvest is just around the corner, and we take a look at what farmers are seeing from north central to southern Indiana. This is Hoosier Ag Today. I'm Greg Allen. It's been a brutal growing season for many northern and central Indiana farmers, from a cold, wet spring to summer storms and flooding. But as harvest remains weeks away in some areas, farmers across southern Indiana are already getting a jump on the 2026 harvest. CJ Miller reports.
16: We started on Tuesday. A lot of guys in our area are running now, mainly corn. There has been some beans cut here and there.
17: That's J.R. Reisner, who farms in DuBois County in southwestern Indiana.
16: The crops are definitely maturing fast, and moistures are in the low to mid-20s on a lot of corn that we're seeing.
17: Even though the recent heat has been helping with dry down, he says it's been a challenge for those working out in the field to get the crop harvested.
16: You know, from a farmer perspective, it's not been much fun this week. We've been, you know, hovering in the southern part of the state here right around, 100 degrees, and it's been a pretty miserable week, but, you know, outside of the heat, everything seems to be going pretty good.
17: So how are corn yields looking so far?
16: They're looking pretty good. We've definitely had some issues throughout the growing season. We had a tremendous amount of rain during pollination, so there's a little bit of pollination problem out there. Not terrible, but I'm not sure we're going to hit what we did last year. We had an extremely good crop last year, but good crop. I'm not sure we're going to break any records.
17: And even though there's been a recent rally in the grain markets, Reisner says the spike in diesel fuel has added an extra financial squeeze to this year's bottom line.
16: We're probably hovering around that $5 range for off-road diesel. Just the timing and everything of the price spike here has really been unfortunate.
17: Hear more from DuBois County farmer J.R. Reisner at HoosierAgToday.com. I'm C.J. Miller.
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15: Heading up to north central Indiana, where farmers may not be quite at the jump for harvest yet, but they're close.
19: In our area, right where we're at, we end up getting 2.5 inches of rain. We were praying for some rain, but not quite that much, but you get what you get.
15: That's according to Madison County farmer Wendell Heath. But in spite of periods of heavy rain, flooding, and extreme heat in recent weeks, Heath says crop conditions remain relatively

0: relatively solid.
1: Corn on good ground that drains well, I think it's going to be very well. Same with beans. If you've got some mediocre ground, some rolling ground, I think you're going to see very high swings from the flat ground that drains to the low ground that doesn't. I think there's going to be a lot of variance in it.
0: Farmers in north central Indiana are now watching kernel development, soybean pod fill, and field conditions closely as harvest gets closer, which Heath says could start in the next week or two for him.
1: There's some beans that'll probably be starting to be cut here, and I'm saying probably a week or two, which is pretty on par. You know, some guys get some early beans out just to get them out and get moving, and same with some corn. Biggest majority of it, I think we're pretty well on par. Maybe just a week or two earlier, but nothing extreme. This hot weather's helping the corn that is changing. It's drying down. It's going to dry down quickly if we keep this hot weather going like they say that we are.
0: For growers across north central Indiana, the focus now turns to getting the crop across the finish line and into the bin. I'm Greg Allen, Hoosier Ag Today, serving Indiana farmers for 20 years.
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That new Luke Bryan is coming out on the 18th. On it, there is a Luke and Luke collaboration. I'm so looking forward to hearing that one. We're nonstop right now. Great country to start the week.

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2: 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We'll be watching The Blind Side, starring Tim McGraw and Sandra Bullock. That's Thursday, September 24th. 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
4: WTRE's weather forecast for Labor Day from NOAA.gov calls for sunny skies and a high of 82. Mostly clear skies Monday evening with a low of 64, and then sunny skies on Tuesday with a high of 88 degrees. 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

0: Well, this weekend, in the country headlines, Lainey Wilson was announced as returning to host the CMAs. This Thursday, they'll announce all the nominations, and she might get a few, maybe. Lauren Elena, too, whose new album just came out with a new song from Chase Matthew on the way. Hope to hear her name, too, come up. We will see in just a matter of days here. 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
2: 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It's at the Princess Theater in Rushville. We'll be watching The Blind Side, starring Tim McGraw and Sandra Bullock. That's Thursday, September 24th. The doors will open at 10. The movie will start at 10:30. You're going to get your movie ticket and popcorn and a drink. 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

0: That's the brand new Megan Maroney. And you know what? She is in the sports headlines over the weekend. SEC Nation, according to ESPNPressRoom.com, kicked off its 13th fall. And Megan Maroney is quoted here saying she's so excited to be singing this year's SEC Nation theme song.
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4: WTRE's weather forecast for Labor Day from NOAA.gov calls for sunny skies and a high of 82. Mostly clear skies Monday evening with a low of 64, and then sunny skies on Tuesday with a high of 88 degrees.
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0: are so many musical instruments donated to so many school programs across the country as a result of Morgan Wallen's tour earlier this year. 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They used to actually play guitar together every day to start the day. Gifted him with an autographed guitar recently.
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13: WTRE is again hosting the free senior movie. It's at the Princess Theater in Rushville. We'll be watching The Blind Side, starring Tim McGraw and Sandra Bullock. That's Thursday, September 24th. The doors will open at 10. 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
15: Well, we stepped outside for 2 seconds, came back with 3 new sunburns and 0 patients. 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

0: Well, Dan and Shay's tour kicks off this upcoming weekend. They just released the new album, Young, just a couple weeks ago, and they've got a pretty strong lineup, too. They've got Tyler Hubbard on board for the tour, as well as Josh Ross.
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3: WTRE's weather forecast for Labor Day from NOAA.gov calls for sunny skies and a high of 82. Mostly clear skies Monday evening with a low of 64, and then sunny skies on Tuesday with a high of 88 degrees.
4: UV rays are bad for the eyes, but if you look at it, it's so good for the heart. 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

0: 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That's how it works. But you got to do both, though, time and space. You can't keep hanging out with them afterwards. 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Weird. 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

0: Chesney, Summertime. All right, this is fun to hear. Also, must have been weird to experience. So Dave Franco, the first thing he was ever in a movie called Superbad. Superbad was a very popular movie. He was in the movie for less than 1 minute. Didn't tell anybody he was in it because he figured he was going to get cut. But it was in this memorable scene where Jonah Hill reminds him that when he was a kid, he peed his pants in elementary school. Okay, Dave Franco, his friends, first of all, kind of freaked out when he was in the movie since he didn't tell them. And two, he started gaining the wrong type of fame from that movie.
1: When it came out, everyone was like, what the hell are you doing in this movie? But the movie was so massive that people started recognizing me and they started screaming at me on the street to go piss myself. And I realized in that moment that I needed to continue to find other film jobs so I wouldn't be piss boy for the rest of my life. And so that was my motivation to keep working.
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0: the tough times in his life where he needed help and, you know, opened up his mind to God and the universe and, yeah, got help. That is Jelly Roll remembering those times. Hands up. And in a few minutes, got Mitchell Tenpenny on the way and Luke Combs coming up, too.
1: 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It's at the Princess Theater in Rushville. We'll be watching The Blind Side, starring Tim McGraw and Sandra Bullock. That's Thursday, September 24th. The doors will open at 10. The movie will start at 10:30. You're going to get your movie ticket and popcorn and a drink. And we can't do that without our great sponsors, Decatur County Memorial Hospital, Decatur County Recycling, Morning Breeze Healthcare and Retirement, George's Pharmacy, and Russ Hubler Ford. 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
3: WTRE's weather forecast for Labor Day from NOAA.gov calls for sunny skies and a high of 82. Mostly clear skies Monday evening with a low of 64, and then sunny skies on Tuesday with a high of 88 degrees.

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6: WTRE is again hosting the free senior movie. It's at the Princess Theater in Rushville. We'll be watching The Blind Side, starring Tim McGraw and Sandra Bullock. That's Thursday, September 24th. 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You're going to get your movie ticket and popcorn and a drink. 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

0: Be by you. All right, so it's always nice to hear that an actress is just very nice themselves. Donald Gleason, he's an actor in a lot of different things, including this romantic movie years ago, which is very good, with Rachel McAdams, called About Time. Now, in his own head, he's like, Rachel McAdams, very good actress, really beautiful, and I'm supposed to be her love interest? Well, that was inside of his head. Well, it turns out, when you meet those people, and they're nice to you, and then when you get on screen together, when one can look at you like they're actually falling in love with you, it makes things really easy on you.
1: I was very nervous because we're supposed to have this romantic connection, and she felt so far out of my league. I was like, how are we going to make this work where people will believe that we're in a relationship? And she just gets rid of all that immediately by being the nicest person you've ever met in your life and by being such a wonderful actor, so available. And so when you look into her eyes in a scene, you get where you need to go immediately because she's that good. So yeah, very nervous and then very at home.
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I knew I'd see her around. I'd be at some party, she'd show up and I'd be walking out across some parking lot.

0: help you feel better about your silly, stupid decisions in life, because everybody makes them. Zach John King, Get to Drinking. And in a few minutes, Cody Johnson and Old Dominion's on the way.
1: The Marshall Tucker Band. Now, they take the highway to a special night full of classics. 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

0: 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We're talking forgotten wages, old bank accounts, refunds, insurance payouts, stock dividends, and more. Right now, nearly $1 billion is waiting to be claimed by Hoosiers just like you. 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
4: Lincoln Kenneth Link Allen, age 51, of Greensburg, died tragically with the love of his life, Tammy Shireman, on Sunday, August 30th. He was born June 29, 1975, in Columbus, Indiana, the son of Larry Earl, Tick, and Michelle Lynn Mickey Ferris Allen. He was a lifelong resident of Decatur County and a 1994 graduate of South Decatur High School. He was a member of Westport Baptist Church and the Coon Hunting Club. Link and Tammy met almost a decade ago when he was called to her home to dispatch coyotes that were wreaking havoc on her livestock. They hit it off instantly and were engaged to be married. Link greeted everyone with a finger wave and a hey man. He was well known in the community, especially with the farmers. He worked for Cray's Gemstone Pork Farms hauling grain for 33 years and with the family business. He often spent weekends helping Tammy with the horses at Shelbyville Racetrack. He also worked at Wyalusing Creek Golf Course and had served his community on the Let's Volunteer Fire Department for many years. When work got hard, he would always say, "Well, it keeps you honest with the Lord." Link was the guy that you could call when you needed a hand. He would say yes without hesitation. If you were in a pinch, not only would he help out, but he would also brighten your day and make you laugh. He was an avid outdoorsman. He loved fishing, shooting, and hunting with his coon dogs. He even competed in hunting competitions and started the Let's Coon Club and co-founded the Hoosier Tree Dog Alliance. He loved playing softball, loved music, and could be found playing his guitar and singing bluegrass gospel with the Allen Family Band. Link left a mark on everyone he met and will be sorely missed. Heaven just got a bit rowdier. Link is survived by his parents, his brothers Andrew Earl, Andy, and Chris Allen of Hope, Nicholas James, Nick, and Robin Allen of Greensburg, Chad Nolan Allen of Washington, Lance Everett Allen of Westport, his sister Heather Allen Jacobs of Lutz, and several nieces and nephews. He was preceded in death by his grandparents Nolan and Mildred Allen and Kenneth and Beverly Ferris, his uncles Tom Allen, Gene Allen, Ronald Buck Allen, and Kenny Dale Buster Ferris, and a niece Jamie Andrea Allen. A memorial service will be conducted at 11 a.m. on Wednesday, September 9th at Bass and Gasper Funeral Home in Westport. Burial will follow at Union Presbyterian Cemetery. A time of visitation will be held on Tuesday, September 8th from 4 until 8 p.m. at the funeral home. Memorial contributions may be made to the Let's Volunteer Fire Department through the funeral home. Online condolences can be made to the family at bassgasper.com. And again, Lincoln Kenneth Link Allen, age 51, of Greensburg, passed away on Sunday, August 30th, 2026. Ernie Weldon Stevens, age 93, and Marcella Carol Stevens, age 88, were called home just 3 hours apart on Thursday, September 3rd. They shared a long and beautiful life together, filled with love, family, and countless memories. In their final moments, they were able to leave this world peacefully, lying side by side, just as they had always wanted. Ernie was born on October 31, 1932, to James and Molly Stevens. He graduated from Greensburg Junior Senior High School in 1952 and proudly served in the United States Navy from 1952 to 1956. Following his military service, Ernie worked at Bond Aluminum, where he later retired. Marcella, affectionately known as Marcy, was born on October 10, 1937, to Robert and Catherine Wright. She worked at Gamble's for several years before beginning a career at Delta Faucet, where she worked until her retirement. Ernie and Marcy were united in marriage on June 25, 1961. For 65 beautiful years, they shared a life built on love, commitment, and family. Together, they raised three sons and were blessed with six grandchildren and four great-grandsons. Their family was their greatest joy, and the memories they created together will continue to be cherished by those who knew and loved them. They are survived by their three sons, Ernie and wife Patty Beckett, Eric and wife Sandy Vogt, and Aaron and wife Anne Marie Sanderson. Six grandchildren, Molly, Jake, and fiancé Brianna Gall, Luke, Libby, and Christian Vogt, Matthew and wife Emily Vogt, and four great-grandsons, Kingston Cole, Oliver Case, and Wyatt Vogt. A funeral service will be held at 2 p.m. on Wednesday, September 9th at Porter Oliver Pearson Funeral Home, followed by military honors. Visitation will be held following the service from 3 to 6 p.m. at the funeral home. Memorial contributions may be made to A New Hospice, Morning Breeze, or the National Coalition for Homeless Veterans. And again, Ernie Weldon Stevens, age 93, and Marcella Carol Stevens, age 88, passed away 3 hours apart on Thursday, September 3rd, 2026.
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6: WTRE's weather forecast for Labor Day from NOAA.gov calls for sunny skies and a high of 82. Mostly clear skies Monday evening with a low of 64, and then sunny skies on Tuesday with a high of 88 degrees.
7: She was ready to fight. I'm Jeanette Cruz. You're listening to Network Indiana. This week marks 25 years since the 9/11 attacks on America. Ryan Hedrick reports on a Purdue graduate who was tasked with taking down a hijacked plane.
8: Lieutenant Heather Penny was in a staff meeting at Andrews Air Force Base when the attacks began. She quickly got into her F-16 and prepared to intercept a hijacked plane headed to Washington, D.C.
9: As we were sitting there during our briefing, it's very clear to SAS and me that if we launch before we get the missiles, this will be a suicide mission.
8: Penny tells Fox 59 she and her flight lead planned to ram their F-16s into the hijacked plane, but never had to. Passengers fought back, and Flight 93 crashed near Shanksville, Pennsylvania. Ryan Hedrick, Network, Indiana.
7: Governor Mike Braun is praising Hoosiers' strong work ethic in his Labor Day address, crediting workers for driving Indiana's expanding economy. Braun highlighted the state's 3.3% unemployment rate, a growing workforce, and rising numbers of registered apprentices. He emphasized that low veteran unemployment and rising business investments show that state economic growth is creating better opportunities for Hoosier families. The Indiana Hoosiers started their defense of their national championship with a 52-16 win over North Texas. Quarterback Josh Hoover busted his nose during the game, threw for four touchdowns.
10: Feels good. Yeah, just got a little cut there. So it looked way worse than it felt. It didn't really feel. I didn't even know it was bleeding like that. So, but no, I feel good. Yeah, I think it did me a favor. It looked worse than it was.
7: Indiana will host Howard University this coming weekend. And the Blueberry Beast Powerlifting Competition is bringing people together at the Marshall County Blueberry Festival for a cause that means a lot to its local first responders. The event made its debut this year, but organizers say it's about more than just lifting weights. The competition is raising money for Project Fire Buddies, a nonprofit that connects firefighters with children battling serious or terminal illnesses. I'm Jeanette Cruz. You're listening to Network Indiana.
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lives out in the country. You want proof he lives out in the country? He bought a big piece of land outside of Nashville. And on most of his property, your cell phone doesn't work. I mean, you have cell phone service out there. So, yeah, he's in the country. Luke Bryan, Roller Coaster. I am Biscuit, hanging out with you on your Monday. And here is Riley Green.

0: interesting metaphors in that song. Kane Brown, Miles on it. 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

0: It is Megan Maroney, Tennessee Orange. All right, so there's a movie out there that scares everybody in some way or another, especially the first horror movie you watched. Daniel Craig, 007, still scared by this one. And it's one that bothers most of us as soon as we get near the ocean. And it's mainly because he watched it way too young.
1: I saw Jaws when I was six because it got it was an A certificate, so you could see it when you were six, which is terrifying.
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15: 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It's at the Princess Theater in Rushville. We'll be watching The Blind Side, starring Tim McGraw and Sandra Bullock. That's Thursday, September 24th. The doors will open at 10. The movie will start at 10:30. You're going to get your movie ticket and popcorn and a drink. And we can't do that without our great sponsors, Decatur County Memorial Hospital, Decatur County Recycling, Morning Breeze Healthcare and Retirement, George's Pharmacy, and Russ Hubler Ford. We look forward to seeing you again on Thursday, September 24th for the free senior movie at the Princess Theater in Rushville.
16: She said she was fine, but I noticed she stopped using the front steps. And another time, she grabbed the wall instead of the railing. It's little clues like these that often show up before a fall ever happens. This is Tina McIntosh, founder of Joy's House and co-host of Caregiver Crossing. Falls are the leading cause of injury for older adults, but there are simple ways to lower that risk. 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
16: 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Another is lighting. 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

0: true. I mean, when someone dies, you start going, why? Why take them? Why, God? And you start questioning the plan of the life and just what's going on, and you tend to, you can push God and religion away, and that's usually not the time to do that. That is Blake Shelton, you know, talking about just let him in anyway. That's how you help yourself. And in a few minutes, God, Carly Pierce on the way, and Ashley McBride is at somebody else's place.
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2: We're not quite looking at the beans in the teens yet from a cash perspective for fall delivery. We are looking at beans in the teens on the futures market, and producers are looking closely at that daily export sales announcements of beans to China and to unknown destinations. And of course, we've got President Xi Jinping meeting with the president here on September 24th, but we can say that China is definitely stepping in the new crop market here.
1: Brian Basting. Markets again closed today for Labor Day. I'm Ian DeEubank. 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
3: I'm Jenna Cruz. You're listening to Network Indiana. 25 years ago, an Indiana woman was among the military pilots preparing to respond as hijacked planes headed towards Washington, D.C. Ryan Hedrick reports.
4: Their fate was already sealed. That's what Lieutenant Heather Penny, a former F-16 fighter pilot, told Fox 59 when asked whether she hesitated about using her jet to ram a hijacked plane during 9/11.
5: While we should never forget, we should also always remember how we came together for each other.
4: 19 hijackers killed nearly 3,000 people on September 11, 2001. First responders rushed to the World Trade Center, including firefighters from the Indianapolis Fire Department. Ryan Hedrick, Network Indiana.
3: A man was killed in a shooting early Sunday morning in Anderson. Anderson police say officers heard several gunshots around 1:54 a.m. near the 1600 block of Madison Avenue. Officers found a man with a gunshot wound to the chest. He was taken to a local hospital where he later died. A playground on the city's west side of Indianapolis was blocked off by yellow crime scene tape. Sunday night after multiple people were shot. Indianapolis police say officers responded to an area along West Washington Street, not far from Tibbs Avenue, and initially found two people wounded. A third shooting victim was later located.
6: I don't have specific information that children were present.
3: IMPD Captain Richard Ray says it appears a domestic violence situation may have led to the shooting, but the investigation is still ongoing. They're asking anyone who may have video from the area to turn it over to police. And the Irish scored touchdowns on their first three offensive possessions of the second half, and Marcus Freeman says the difference was getting his team to forget how it expected the game to unfold.
7: I think the biggest thing was your ability to just let go of what you thought this game was going to be like and focus on the moment, because that reminded them.
3: I'm Jenna Cruz. 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

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That is Ella Langley together with Morgan Wallen. 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I am Biscuit hanging out with you on your Monday, and here is

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8: 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It's at the Princess Theater in Rushville. We'll be watching The Blind Side, starring Tim McGraw and Sandra Bullock. That's Thursday, September 24th. The doors will open at 10. The movie will start at 10:30. 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

0: is like we're gonna happen by now. We've had plenty of time, we've had plenty of opportunities, and nothing's happened. So that's that. Morgan Wallen, Ben by now. And in a few minutes, George Birch and Graylin James' song. It is a true story, and it's crazy.
1: Most people think poise as calm, self-assured dignity, but I call it just being you, John Wooden. And we're glad that you are with us here on Tree Country 1330. Dear summer, stop showing off. We already know you're hot. We hope you're enjoying all of your summer activities right here along with us on Tree Country 1330. 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

0: from Happy Love to slogging through your breakup. That is Corey Kin together with Co Wetzel, Rocky Mountain Low. A few minutes, Parmalee's on the way, and Cody Johnson's comparing life to riding a bull.
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